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1: Well, the original thing on the back of this pickup on the tailgate, it said, daughter needs a kidney. And then the needs has been painted over with got. So daughter got a kidney. Also in blue, it says, thank you, Willie, for your selfless

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1: So Pastor Derek had this crazy idea of going to a church that was completely different than what he had grown up with or who he had known. So first of all, what's your church like?
2: Our church is quite unusual. We have a growing number of people from all different types of background in our congregation. I love it. I'm excited about it. I recognize most African-American pastors do not have the experience that we have here at Grace Church. Nonetheless, you know, as followers and disciples of Christ, we have to get out of our circle of comfort, and we have to be able to be willing to get to know folks, grow through life together, and that's what church is all about. And I think, again, if we became intentional about that, I think some of the walls would come down, some of the misunderstanding would come down, but it's probably going to be one act at a time. It might just be, you know what, I'm going to go visit a different church this week than I normally would, or perhaps if I was a pastor, you know what, maybe that brother that I really love, that's really solid, happens to be another color, I'm going to invite him into my pulpit. You know, small little acts like that, I think, could start an absolute revolution.
1: Yeah, Pastor Derek, because we're all one in Christ.
3: 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Traveling in Corona on the 15 southbound before Kahoko, a crash has been cleared from the left lane. Your drive is still slow as it recovers from the 91. And as you travel on the 60 heading eastbound in Ontario, that's going to be right at Euclid. Some patchy slowing from there until you reach the 15. Traveling on the 215 southbound in Grand Terrace, once you get to Barton Road, it's a slow ride into Riverside that clears up at Central. KSGN is now heard in Orange County. Subscription-free on Apple CarPlay and Android Auto from the KSGN app. That's traffic on Pedro Moreno.
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1: Yeah, some encouragement from a member of the Peanuts gang. Remember Linus Van Pelt? Yeah, an encouraging thought that says, whatever is worrying you right now, forget about it. 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
1: You know how older people, they're not so into technology. So if they use their smartphone, if they have the capabilities, you don't hear from them much. That's not Sierra's thing. She says her grandmother, Mary, she sends her pictures every single day. Just a headshot of where she happens to be. And then a little caption that says, "I love you from the bagel store. I love you from my front room." And it's just grandma's smiling face. "I love you from the library." Sierra says about her grandma, she's the purest thing on earth, and we have to protect her at all costs.
2: This report is sponsored by Mothers Against Drunk Driving. As you travel on the 15, that's going to be heading northbound in Rancho Cucamonga before Foothill Boulevard, a stall has the right lane blocked. You'll be tapping your brakes from the 10. And if you're on the 10 heading eastbound in Ontario, watch for some slowing as you come across Vineyard. It stays slow into Fontana, clears up just after Sierra. And if you're on the 10 eastbound, that's going to be in Redlands just after Tennessee Street. A crash has been cleared from lanes. Your drive is recovering from Alabama Street. KSGN is now heard in Orange County. 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I'm Pedro Moreno.
1: Just make a note of it. You're always welcome here. 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KSGN promises our motivation is Jesus. 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No, we're not perfect, but we hope we can agree on things that might make our world a little bit better place. I'm Scott from the programming team. Would you text me and share what you think? 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And that's our promise to do our best for you.
3: Hey there. Did you know we hear it all the time? 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
1: Have you heard of Jim Cummings? Mr. Winnie the Pooh, I didn't realize this about him. He often calls sick children in hospitals and talks to them, but he talks to them in Winnie the Pooh's voice. He once called a little girl in the hospital. It was a terminal cancer thing. You know, at the end of the call, when the phone is handed back, the mom said that was the first time her daughter had smiled in 6 months.
2: 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Watch out for a stall in Ontario 60 eastbound. That's going to be blocking the off-ramp at Vineyard. Traffic's backed up to Euclid. And if you're on the 15 northbound making your way through Fontana after the 210, heavy traffic from there into the Cajon Pass. That clears up at the 138. And the southbound side of the 15 out of Hesperia, once you get to Ranchero Road, your drive stays slow into the Cajon Pass. That clears up after Cleghorn. KSGN is now heard in Orange County. 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I'm Pedro Moreno.
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1: We've all been there, and maybe you're going through it now. 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
1: Absolutely astonishing. I can't imagine what it must be like, but these guys from the Artemis II space shot, these astronauts are still processing what they saw.
2: I'm not really a religious person, but there was just no other avenue for me to explain anything or to experience anything. So I asked for the chaplain on the Navy ship to just come visit us for a minute. And when that man walked in, I'd never met him before in my life, but I saw the cross on his collar and I broke down in tears. Like, it's very hard to fully grasp what we just went through. And in these short, you just said it's been a week since we've been back, but it's been a week of medical testing, physical testing, doctors, science objectives. We have not had that decompression. We have not had that reflection time. So I'm basing this on what we saw. And when the sun eclipsed behind the moon, I think all four of us, I turned to Victor and I said, I don't think humanity has evolved to the point of being able to comprehend what we're looking at right now, because it was otherworldly and it was amazing.
3: The only thing I would add is I am a religious person, but everything else is the same. There is something in there, and as we start to process, I'll have to tell you, I haven't had a chance to really unpack it all yet.
4: 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The 15 northbound in Fontana, as you come across the 210, looking at a busy ride from there into the Cajon Pass, that clears up at the 138, and the southbound side of the 15 in Corona, there's some stop-and-go traffic as you approach the 91. That clears up just before Temescal Canyon Road. And the 215 southbound in Riverside, as you come across the 9160 interchange, it's a slow crawl until you make it past Central. KSGN is now heard in Orange County. 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I'm Pedro Moreno.

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1: On camera, 20 girls, they're in a youth group as one of the youth group leaders shouts out a type of God.
2: He's a Christian, but he doesn't read his Bible.
3: Oh, no.
1: And all the girls scatter, running off camera because they don't want that.
2: He's a Christian, but he ignores you when his friends are around.
1: And again, all the girls scatter. They don't want that.
2: He's a Christian, but he disrespects his mom.
1: Boom. No, girls don't want to have anything to do with that.
2: He's a Christian, but he doesn't believe in marriage.
1: Boom. Gone.
2: He's a Christian, but he hides his phone. He doesn't let you see his phone.
1: Boom. Again, they know better.
4: Christian, but doesn't want you to meet his parents.
1: And some of the girls who are undecided are being saved by the other girls.
4: He's Christian and he's godly.
3: Heck yeah.
1: I really like that exercise. Even though I didn't grow up with a consistent father, my being a father, being the dad I never had, really modeled for my daughters what to expect in the men that they would marry. And I've got to say, they did well.

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2: Everyone's had one, usually this time of year, summer break, and your worst or your first job, Edna?
3: My first job was as an A&W car hop in San Mateo, California, and I lasted 2 months, but the worst thing I did on that job was they always told me to put it in second gear, but they had me in the back row, so I was always running with these root beer floats. And one time I turned the corner a little too quick and spilled it on a Corvette.
2: Uh-oh.
3: He goes, you spilled it on my... And I said, oh, I'm sorry, I'll wipe it up. He says, don't touch it.
4: 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Traveling on the 15 northbound in Fontana, seeing some heavy traffic after Summit Avenue. It's going to stay busy into the Cajon Pass. That clears up at the 138. Southbound, seeing delays out of Hesperia as you approach Ranchero Road. It's going to stay slow into the Cajon Pass. Clears up as you come across Cleghorn. And if you're on the 10 eastbound in Ontario, watch for some patchy slowing as you make your way past Archibald. It clears up in Bloomington as you approach Cedar. KSGN is now heard in Orange County. 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I'm Pedro Moreno.
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1: In case you missed it, Dr. Ben Carson was at the nation's 250th dedication last week. He had a few things to say.
2: The same God that answered the founding fathers' appeal for divine providence, guided our nation through untold adversity, and continues to guide her today. He helped us serve our nation by loving our neighbors, not canceling our neighbors if we disagree with them, by being good husbands, wives, fathers, mothers, citizens, friends. We do all that by loving the Lord our God with all of our heart, all of our mind, all of our spirit, and loving our neighbors as ourselves. And there are forces that are trying to get us to think that we're enemies based on race, age, income, gender, religion, political affiliation. But that doesn't make us enemies. Just because we have a disagreement, it tells you that your brain is alive. Because if two people agree about everything, one of them isn't necessary. So I think we can do better.
3: 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As you travel on the 215 southbound in Riverside, there's a crash involving a semi-truck. The on-ramp is blocked off at Martin Luther King Boulevard. It's a busy ride from the 9160 interchange. And if you're on the 15 southbound in Corona, you'll see some slowing coming across the 91. That stays slow to Wyrick Road. 15 northbound in Fontana, you'll see delays after Sierra. It's a busy ride into the Cajon Pass that clears up at the 138. KSGN is now heard in Orange County. 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
4: 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Lives are touched, hearts are encouraged, and stories like this one happen.
5: Nurses are a special breed because we care so much for other people, we forget to take care of ourselves. And so we have a big tendency to say yes to everything and not step back and say yes to us, ourselves. So it can be mentally draining, physically draining, emotionally draining, as well as trying to help raise my family and just not getting the balance that I needed.

I am in my car is usually when I get to listen the most. And I do a lot of driving, so they go hand in hand. And just being able to take that time out for myself to pray or enjoy the music that's coming on, or, you know, have some one-on-one time with God as I'm driving down the road. The Casting Crowns song, Just Be Help. I would hear it a lot and I'd stop and cry and just be very grateful that the song was being played, because it really touched my heart.

godlizzie.com, reminding me that I don't have to be strong and I don't have to be the one that everybody goes to, and to be able to let God take care of it and just rely on Him. When we first started giving, it was just out of faith because didn't really have the money to do it. And just watch to see what, okay, God, what are you going to do with this, you know? And you come through.

0: 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And what pulls it together? Constant encouragement.
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1: This is going to blow your mind. You're going to wish you had this hack when you were a parent of a toddler having a meltdown. You just shout this one name, doesn't matter what your kid's name is, and your kids immediately stop the meltdown.
2: Jessica? Jessica?
1: And another toddler?
3: Jessica? Jessica? Where are you, Jessica?
1: And another.
4: Jessica! Jessica!
1: This is great. Can I borrow your kid?
3: Jessica!
1: And another.
3: Jessica!
1: Yeah, next time my wife and I have a heated moment, I'm going to yell, Jessica! Okay, there are a whole bunch of people that tuned in as soon as they started hearing babies cry, and they are so clueless as to what actually just took place there. So let me explain it, catch everyone up. If you say the name Jessica when your toddler's having a meltdown, they universally just stop.
5: 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Traveling on the 215 southbound in Riverside, there's a wreck involving a semi-truck. It's blocking the on-ramp at Martin Luther King Boulevard. Traffic jams up at the 9160 interchange. In the 15 northbound in Fontana, approaching Sierra, you'll see brake lights. It stays busy heading into the Cajon Pass. That clears up approaching the 138. In the southbound 15, heading out of Hesperia after Ranchero Road, it's a slow ride until you get past Cleghorn. KSGN is now heard in Orange County. 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I'm Pedro Moreno.
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8: 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The phone number and website where I have more information is 909-772-1510 and rgglaw.com. 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
1: Hi, I'm Josh De La Rosa, lead pastor of Stone Arbor Church in Riverside, and I'm honored to be with you on 89.7 KSGN to share this encouraging thought. How can you be a light that draws people towards worshiping their creator? Matthew 5:16, Jesus said, "Let your light shine before others that they may see your good deeds and glorify your Father in heaven." 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

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During challenges, you'll find us playing songs that lift your spirits. And in your triumphs, there'll be songs to help you celebrate. When you're ready to be uplifted, encouraged, inspired, that next song is gonna be right here.

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1: They are quaintly called NDEs, near-death experiences. Charlotte Holmes experienced one of those, and Jesus sent her back. And so many people are interested in her experience. Charlotte, why do you think?
2: People need hope. They want to know that there really is something out there. They want to know that everything's okay. I have been privileged to bring people to Christ, as he asked me to do.
1: So Jesus asked you to share about him. Was there anything else?
2: All the authority that he had, he has given to us in the name of Jesus Christ, not because of who we are. God promises. He said, if it were not so, I would have told you that he's gone to prepare us a place. Heaven is more than you can imagine, and tell you for sure, heaven is real.
3: 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Traveling in Redlands, 210 eastbound before San Bernardino Avenue, there's a crash taking up the right lane. You'll see a busy ride from 5th Street. And if you're on the 91 eastbound in Riverside, right at Van Buren, there's a crash taking up the right lane, slowing you down from about Tyler Street. 15 northbound looking busy as you travel through Fontana. That's approaching Sierra. It stays heavy into the Cajon Pass, clearing up right before the 138. 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

0: 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You've got Keep the Faith. I'm Penny. Good practices can build good relationships. Guy and Amber Leah wrote a book called Marriage Triggers. It's awesome. They talk about how assuming the best about their spouse helps to avoid that unnecessary conflict.
1: She's definitely a backseat driver, and in LA traffic, it's crazy. And, you know, it can be very stressful. And in the midst of trying to navigate that, to have someone suddenly scream out, like, stop, or what are you doing, or don't look change out. Lanes, you didn't look, yes. Whatever, it can add be one more stress that just suddenly makes the situation even more dangerous. But I had to remember and think the best about Amber and realize that she's not criticizing me in my driving. She's generally concerned about these amazing four kids that we have in the back seats and their safety. So once I looked at it from that perspective, it allowed me to not trigger to anger so quickly. Yeah. And I have to practice my response to her in that. So, you know, I instead of yelling and having the kids hear that and get even more scared, yeah, I have to say, I got it, honey. Thank you. I appreciate you letting me know. Mm-hmm. I got it.
2: Believe the best about each other. Yeah.

0: sometimes the people who look like they have it all together and the people that you maybe look at and think, hey, I want to be like them. I don't understand why my life's not like theirs. Sometimes their life is really, really not that great, or they're really hurting.
1: Hold it all together. Everybody needs you strong. But life hits you out of nowhere and barely leaves you holding on.
0: And it brings to mind something I read from the philosopher Plato. Be kind. Everyone you meet is fighting a battle you know nothing.

are you hitting this summer? Newport, Huntington, Laguna, or Santa Monica? 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

0: 89.7 KSTN. It's Keep the Faith. I'm Penny. So you got a dream. You want to step into that brighter future for yourself. A future with passion, purpose, and direction. But that's a hard thing to do if you never talk to anybody about it. Mark Victor Hansen is the co-creator of the Chicken Soup for the Soul series. He's been number one on the New York Times bestseller list 59 times. Wow. He and his wife, Crystal, inspire people all over the world with a simple concept. And here it is. Ask. You know, there's a lot of power in asking the right questions.
1: 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And all of a sudden, the oil embargo hit, and I was building out of PVC, polyvinyl chloride, plastic, at exactly the wrong time. My best, worst experience. For 6 months, I'm sleeping in front of another guy's room out in Hicksville, Long Island, New York, in a sleeping bag. And one night, I just couldn't stand it anymore. I thought, oh my gosh, I just haven't lived up to my potential, and I lost all that money. I must be a real schmo. And I say, okay, God, tell me, what is it you want me to do? He said, okay, Mark, what do you want to do? I said, I want to talk to people that care about things that matter that would make a life-changing difference. Well, the next morning, I go down to my three roommates. I say, hey, guys, I think I got an illumination. I want to be a professional speaker. Do you know anyone that's not a Broadway star, a celebrity, a doctor, a lawyer? The guy said, look, here's my little chick there to real estate. I sell real estate. So I raced my little Volkswagen out to Hauppauge, Long Island, New York. Listen to this guy, Chip Collins, with 500 people that are despondent, disconsolate, upset, angry, because interest rates at 28%, no houses are selling. In a matter of 3 hours, he transforms that audience. I go up to him after everybody's talked to him. I shake his hand. I said, I want to ask you to teach me how to do what you're doing. He said, look, kid, chance of you making is 1 in 1,000. You ain't going to make it, so go do some real business. I said, no, let me buy you lunch. I moved from Hicksville up to Garden City. I was moving it. I was having the time of my life. And yeah, I was working hard, but I was having a ball. And I was doing what I love. And when you ask those profound questions and you ask God, then I asked others. I asked my roommates, do you know anyone? Then I asked Chip, tell me exactly what to do. I asked myself, that's what I want to do. And I ultimately did it.
2: 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I'm Scott on the KSGN programming team. 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

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I wanted to make sure it was around to be able to do the same for other people.

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so many times I've heard it said that hurt people hurt people. But I believe in all of this, I've been given a revelation that supersedes even that particular perspective. I believe that healed people heal people. I believe that those who have walked through it have a voice into the lives of those who are walking through it. And healed people actually have the capacity to be instrumental in helping the healing process.

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1: I've noticed this with my husband and my boys. When it comes to them learning what it's like to be a man, the most important relationship that a boy can have is with his father. Let's keep the faith with Penny. Erwin McManus is a best-selling author and a pastor. He shares how his relationship with his dad impacted him.
2: When my son Aaron was 15 years old, he came to me and asked me if he could meet my dad. You see, I never knew my real father, and I was raised by a stepfather, and I hadn't seen him in 15 years because our relationship had severed. And even though I didn't want to, I knew my son deserved the opportunity to meet the man who gave me my name. And so we found him across the country and flew to the East Coast and had a conversation that needed to be had. But I'll never forget what he said to my son. He looked at my son and said, "I don't know what your dad has told you, but he was just average. His brother was exceptional, but he was just average." And when he said that, I just felt something inside of my soul just tear to pieces. And when I left, I began thinking about it so much, wondering why it affected me so deeply. And I realized that what really bothered me was not just that the one thing he wanted to tell my son was that I was average, or that the last thing my dad ever said to me was that I was average. What really, really haunted me was that it was the truth. I had chosen to live my life in the average. I was so afraid of failure that I never took the risk to really try to succeed. I think so many of us in life are so afraid of being less that we never risk becoming the more. That's what I've discovered even in my own life with God, is one of the things that has changed me is that now I have a relationship with someone who's always calling me out of the less into the more.

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0: 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You've heard people say that the definition of insanity is when you keep doing the same thing over and over and over again and expecting different results. Well, this is Keep the Faith with Penny. Dan Wild thinks maybe you just need a different tool. He's pretty cool, I think. He's a musician, he's an author, and he is a great encourager, too.
1: The other day, I needed to cut some tree limbs down around our home. I needed to borrow a chainsaw to do it. At my house, I have musical instruments, but no tools. So I called up my neighbor to see if I could borrow his chainsaw. He told me how to get into his garage because he wasn't home. I went into his garage, I grabbed the chainsaw, and I went back to my task. I began to cut the tree limbs, and after about 20 minutes, I was more frustrated than I had been in a long time. This tool was simply not cutting down the tree limbs. I thought, how sad that he would give me his chainsaw without sharpening the blades first. Then I began to stare at the tool in my hand. I began to think, I have a tool just like this in my garage. And then I thought, I don't have a chainsaw. This isn't a chainsaw. It was a hedge trimmer. I had borrowed his hedge trimmer thinking it was a chainsaw. I began to laugh out loud all alone in that backyard, and I went back and I got the chainsaw to do the job. One of the gifts that we often find in our most defeating situations is that we have an opportunity to reevaluate the tools that we're using to get the job done. With humility, we can learn to stop in our greatest failures, look at our options, and maybe choose a new tool that will give us better results.

0: There's too many divisions in the church, and I had too many arguments in college. And man, it just exhausted me. I don't know if it took spiritual fervor away, but it was just, at the end of the day, when you just argue with a friend about God wouldn't do this or God would do that, it's just like, wow, I'm missing something here in this Christian walk. Maybe mainly it's love. I think I'm missing some love. And you can come to the end of that and be able to admit, I don't have it all together. I don't have all the answers, but I'm going to try my best to love you, love people, love God.
1: We appreciate you listening so much. It's Keep the Faith.

Summer travel. Back in the day, the radio would fade out when you left town. Yeah, no, not anymore. Now you can take constant encouragement with you the whole

0: 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It's Keep the Faith, my Penny. God does not want us living in a constant state of fight or flight, but for many of us, that's just reality. But the next time you feel that way, remember, there is hope. Susie Larson had to fight a debilitating disease for years, but at the end of that battle, she discovered a way to help people. And it's a way that, well, most people don't think about.
1: Fear has been an issue for me most of my life. I've dealt with it on varying levels. I didn't know enough about Jesus in those early years as a young girl. I knew God was real, knew the devil was real. I still wasn't so sure about Jesus as a little girl. Well, you jump ahead, I'm a young mom. A deer tick attaches to me, gives me Lyme disease, drops off. I never knew it, never saw it. A year later, I'm ravaged by this disease. I started to study the effect of our health and our physiology that fear has. When you're in fear, you literally open a door in your body to a cascade of inflammation. And inflammation is where disease and sickness is born. That's where anxiety stirs up. Our brain only operates on one of two fuels, fear or love. This is what scientists are saying apart from faith. We are either in fear in our brain or in love. Those are your only two motivational fuels. So if you're operating in fear, and then you're opening the door to all this inflammation in your body. The enemy is perfectly positioned to rob you blind. Fear had been something that had nipped at my heels my whole life. I had to decide to practice a zero tolerance policy on fear. I'm going to stay in that place of love. If I have two fuels for my brain, I've got to stay in the place of love, because that's where my heart opens up, my cells open up. That's what doctors say. That's where you get nourished by your food. I am embracing a heart of faith in God right in the middle of this absolute traumatic fear. I'm going to tell you that you're good, your promises are true, and you're going to make a way for me. I want to contend for flourishing. I want to contend for health. I have to change the way that I think. What happens in your soul happens in your cells. I have to start believing this truth because it's true, not because it feels true. Fear has been obliterated from my life, and I'm a walking, breathing miracle. I'm so grateful.
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3: This last June, my husband had cancer, and it got really bad, and he passed. I was having a tough time handling the grief, and I was listening to the radio, and I had to pull over to the side of the road. It just touched my heart so deeply. It affected me so greatly that this is the only station I listen to now. And I am constantly asking people, listen to this station. It makes a difference in people's lives.

Emotionally, it's still a roller coaster. And music is what gives me words to God, allows me to communicate my faith. I know of many times when if I had not had the station to listen to, my days would have been very dark. I have the hope, and it reminds me God's with me at all times. And I guess I'm doing better because of that. I know by your still waters I'm safe. I cannot imagine my life without this station. And because I look forward to getting in my car and hearing this music, it keeps me going. I don't know if a person can put a price tag on that.

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Because isn't that what this is all about? God's rescue of his people, God's rescue of this world. Good.

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1: 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Sometimes when you've had a setback, you go numb, right? You can't even move. You don't know how to react. You've never been there before. It's Keep the Faith. I'm Penny. Mark Negley had a setback, a huge one. His wife passed away. But since then, he has learned to move forward, and he helps other people move forward. He wrote a book, Survive, Alive, Thrive. He shares his experiences, including a conversation he had with a woman who recently lost her husband in a tragic accident.
2: And she and I caught up a year and a half later. And her comments to me, Cheryl, was such a powerful statement. She said, just because my husband died doesn't mean that I have to die too. And she was deciding that he would want her to live life and move forward. I'm about to celebrate my 1 year anniversary to my wife, Malin, and we were married in the middle of the pandemic. I met her 3 years ago when I moved here to the Nashville area. One of the great blessings in my life. And she and I talked about this, and in my office, I have many photos on the walls or on the desks of experiences that Victoria and I shared with our son, right? And she's not threatened by that. And of course, there are many pictures of Malin and I that are also front and center because she's such an important part of my life. It's okay to move forward while embracing the memory and love of the person that will always be part of your life, right? It's okay. It's not moving on. I will always love my wife, Victoria, and our 25 years together were some of the most magical, wonderful moments of my entire life.

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0: 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Thanks for listening to Keep the Faith. I'm Penny. The ending of a chapter can be heart-wrenching, but it also marks the beginning of a new one. And it's how you choose to embrace that journey that's going to make all the difference. Brandi Wilson was married to a former megachurch pastor. She wrote a book, Better Than Okay, and she opens up about how her life suddenly changed.
1: I loved being able to be the senior pastor's wife. I loved loving on the staff. I loved, you know, being there on Sunday mornings, hugging people, shaking hands, kind of being the chief cheerleader of the staff in the church. And in 2016, my husband chose to walk away from that. And he walked away from the church and the ministry and our marriage and the family unit that we had created. And life as I knew it fell apart overnight. And I had to start over. The most important thing I learned is that when your life falls apart, you have control of putting the pieces of your life back together the way you want. So that's what I chose to do. So I really shrunk life down. I went from being surrounded by thousands of people every weekend to I had three or four people I talked to, three of those being friends and one of them being my therapist. And I would legitimately, I have three sons. That's kind of what kept me going. I'd have to get up, get them to school, come back home. I'd pull straight in the garage, close the door, go up to the second floor of the house. So if anyone came to my door, they couldn't see through the window that I was at home. So I just took life one day at a time, and I really focused on, okay, God, what do I need to do today? What are the conversations I need to have? You know, what are the phone calls I need to make? What are the meals that need to be provided? And I focused on one 24-hour period at a time. And when I got through that, then I was like, okay, I did it. I made one day. Now it's the second day. And then I also adopted gratitude practice in my life because I knew that nothing around me felt good. Nothing felt good. But I believe that God is still good. So how can I find that goodness around me? So I took a little simple journal that somebody had sent me in the mail, pulled it off the shelf, took an orange Sharpie and wrote focus on the good on the front. And I made myself every day write five or six things that felt good around me. It meant that there would be new things in my life. There were new things to come.

0: I just found out what I know to be true, and that is when you have a dream, and when you have a dream that begins to gain momentum, people want to be a part of it. I've kind of called it like a pickup basketball game. Somebody comes along and wants to play. Somebody else comes along and wants to play. And pretty soon you have a big game.
1: Contagious encouragement while you go for your dreams. 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

0: 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Let's keep the faith with Penny. When we go through the rough times, so easy to jump to the worst possible conclusion based on what's happened to you in the past. Natalie Grant totally gets it, but she loves to help people have faith in God through their struggles.
1: When did I forget that you've always been the king of the world?
0: Now, in recent years, Natalie had to battle with cancer, and she needed to be reminded that the past can be a source of strength, not despair.
2: You know, I had literally just been cleared of cancer, and 4 weeks later, I had an abnormal mammogram. You know, I've had some before, but wouldn't you know that my mind immediately was like, oh, of course. And now, of course, now I have got breast cancer, and now I've got, and it immediately was a test of, you just talked about taking every thought captive. And it's just the Lord will give us constant opportunities, not because he's trying to defeat us, but he's trying to constantly give us opportunities for victory. And that's because in that moment I was like, wait a second. He just proved to me who he is. And now I have an opportunity to put that into practice. And thank you, Jesus, by the grace of God. You know, the biopsy was benign. Your mind is a powerful, powerful weapon that can be destructive or constructive. And because I was having such a hard time taking every thought captive, I had to fill my mind full of things that I could think on. And for me, that was the word of God.
3: 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We promise to create a safe, peaceful, and welcoming place to encourage and build up rather than to tear down. We promise to be mindful that children are listening and learning, and the example of Jesus will be our motivation. Even though we're not perfect, we'll do our best. And that's our KSGN promise to you.
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5: Well, the non-believer in me started when I was about 10 years old. I started, you know, doing things I wasn't supposed to and hanging around with the wrong crowd. And one day I was in a car and my neighbor played KSGN. The song that I know really shook the Holy Spirit inside of me was How Can It Be? Listening to her song, you know, and thinking, you know, I was a sinner, I was a non-believer, I didn't acknowledge Jesus, and how can it be? How can somebody love me so much?

0: that song truly spoke to me, and that's when I finally understood, like, okay, Lord, I know what you want to do with my life, and I'm ready for it.
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I know in my life, I've made lots of bad choices, bad decisions, but I keep coming back to the same thing. Jesus died for me. It wasn't just for Alan or the good person down the street that's never made any mistakes. He died for me. And so whenever I come back to the cross, all the mistakes that I've made, all the heartache that I've had, whether it be my mistakes or things that people have done to me, whenever I lay all of that at the cross, in the end, I have to believe that God is big enough to take care of that.

moment is precious. Every moment can be about change. 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Are you ready? Here it comes.

0: 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It's Keep the Faith. I'm Penny. Sometimes all you need to keep going is to hear an encouraging story. And that way you know there is hope. It gives you strength. Besides being a pastor, Max Lucado is a New York Times bestselling author with over 100 books. Max knows what to do when it feels like your prayers are just hitting the ceiling. And he's got some encouragement, too, if you've ever felt that way.
1: Let me tell you one time in particular. This was a time in which I was a relatively new father to our first child, Jenna. Jenna was born in South America. We were living in Brazil at the time. When she was born, for whatever reason, the insurance would not cover the hospital expenses. And the bill was $1,500. And so there I was in Brazil, thousands of miles from home, a young family, brand new baby, with absolutely no penny in the bank. It was month to month. No cushion. Well, I was really trying to live an anxiety-free life. I really was. And so I tried. I said, Lord, every time I get anxious about this, I'm going to give it over to you. Well, a wonderful thing happened. I had an invitation to speak at a church in Miami, Florida. I don't know how they knew about me, but I did. I went up and spoke at a retreat, and they were kind. They were very generous, gave me an honorarium, I think $100. I thought that was great. They paid my expenses. Still, $100 wasn't that much, you know. As I was leaving the church, a man came up to me and stuck an envelope in my suit pocket. I got on the plane. I opened it up. It was a check for $1,500. At that very moment, I believed, maybe for the first time in my life, I believed that God was hearing my prayers. It was a milestone moment for me. I sometimes hesitate to share that story because I don't want people to think, okay, prayer is the way to get $1,500 out of God. Because there have been times I've prayed and that money did not come. What I took away from that experience was not the $1,500, but the fact that God knew exactly, precisely what I needed down to the penny and met that need and proved it.

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0: 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You've got Keep the Faith. I'm Penny. Good practices can build good relationships. Guy and Amber Leah wrote a book called Marriage Triggers. It's awesome. They talk about how assuming the best about their spouse helps to avoid that unnecessary conflict.
1: She's definitely a backseat driver, and in LA traffic, it's crazy. And, you know, it can be very stressful. And in the midst of trying to navigate that, to have someone suddenly scream out, like, stop, or what are you doing, or don't look change out. Lanes, you didn't look, yes. Whatever, it can add be one more stress that just suddenly makes the situation even more dangerous. But I had to remember and think the best about Amber and realize that she's not criticizing me in my driving. She's generally concerned about these amazing four kids that we have in the back seats and their safety. So once I looked at it from that perspective, it allowed me to not trigger to anger so quickly.
2: Yeah.
1: And I have to practice my response to her in that. So, you know, I instead of yelling and having the kids hear that and get even more scared, yeah, I have to say, I got it, honey. Thank you. I appreciate you letting me know. Mm-hmm. I got it.
2: Believe the best about each other. Yeah.

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0: We've learned that our greatest asset's the favor of God. 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
1: We've got a whole community where you can find even more contagious encouragement. 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

0: 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It's Keep the Faith. I'm Penny. So you got a dream. You want to step into that brighter future for yourself, a future with passion, purpose, and direction. But that's a hard thing to do if you never talk to anybody about it. Mark Victor Hansen is the co-creator of the Chicken Soup for the Soul series. He's been number one on the New York Times bestseller list 59 times. Wow. He and his wife, Crystal, inspire people all over the world with a simple concept, and here it is. Ask. You know, there's a lot of power in asking the right questions.
1: 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My best, worst experience. For 6 months, I'm sleeping in front of another guy's room out in Hicksville, Long Island, New York, in a sleeping bag. And one night, I just couldn't stand it anymore. I thought, oh my gosh, I just haven't lived up to my potential, and I lost all that money. I must be a real schmo. And I say, okay, God, tell me, what is it you want me to do? He said, okay, Mark, what do you want to do? I said, I want to talk to people that care about things that matter that would make a life-changing difference. Well, the next morning, I go down to my three roommates. I say, hey, guys, I think I got an illumination. I want to be a professional speaker. Do you know anyone that's not a Broadway star, a celebrity, a doctor, a lawyer? The guy said, look, here's my little chick there to real estate. I sell real estate. So I raced my little Volkswagen out to Hauppauge, Long Island, New York. Listen to this guy, Chip Collins, with 500 people that are despondent, disconsolate, upset, angry, because interest rates at 28%, no houses are selling. In a matter of 3 hours, he transforms that audience. And I go up to him after everybody's talked to him. I shake his hand. I said, I want to ask you to teach me how to do what you're doing. He said, look, kid, chance of you making is 1 in 1,000. You ain't going to make it, so go do some real business. I said, no, let me buy you lunch. I moved from Hicksville up to Garden City. I was moving it. I was having the time of my life. And yeah, I was working hard, but I was having a ball. And I was doing what I love. And when you ask those profound questions and you ask God, then I asked others. I asked my roommates, do you know anyone? Then I asked Chip, tell me exactly what to do. I asked myself, that's what I want to do. And I ultimately did it.
2: 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You know, that stuff just doesn't feel good. 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I'm Scott from the KSGN programming team. Would you text me and let me know how you might be doing that in your family? 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

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We're with you to lift your spirit, one encouraging song after another. Just like this one.

0: 89.7 KSGN. We've all gone through those days when we're kind of down and out. But then what do you do when there's more bad days than good days? And the bad days just keep adding up and up and up. Then it starts to feel like it's impossible to crawl your way out of that ditch. It's Keep the Faith with Penny. Author, life coach, and speaker Clarence Schuler knows all about that firsthand. He's battled that darkness brought on by depression and anxiety, and now he wants to help. So he wrote a book called Finding Hope in a Dark Place. Schuler and his counselor, Monica S. Glatzen, offer a really authentic and real look into the battle with mental health. He hopes his experiences in crawling out of that dark place can give you the tools to do it too.
1: I'm fortunate to live in Colorado. You know, for me, I can see the mountains. And the mountains just give you something therapeutic about looking at the mountains. There's something majestic. And looking at the mountains, no matter how bad my day is, it gives me hope. But we could go outdoors. There's something about outdoors and creation. No matter how you are, if you just even take a walk by yourself, that can be encouragement. One thing that really helped me a lot was listening to music, especially when one time I had a panic attack. And as I was going somewhere, listening to the music, it was gospel music, some music I normally wouldn't listen to, but the words were so powerful, it changed my mood and it changed my mindset. It was just very therapeutic. And remember, David helped Saul many times by playing the harp, and that harp soothed Saul's anger and frustration. So there are a lot of different things we can do, but the easiest, cheapest thing is just go outdoors.

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0: 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It's frustrating when you're stuck in a situation where you've got these gifts from God, but you can't use them. So what do you do? Keep the faith with Penny. Christine Kane has been there, but she started the Aid 21 campaign against human slavery, and she's written a book called Unexpected. Now, she's experienced what God can do, but she had to trust him, and then she got to sit back and watch lives changed as a result.
1: There is a young woman called Nicole that she comes on the road with me, and she shares her story of how she was trafficked in America and held captive here for 7 years, moved around from state to state as a victim of sex trafficking. It is powerful to hear her story of redemption and hope, and the fact that she now is a survivor that is on staff at A21, and she helps them in aftercare and really find a life beyond their past. And I think it's beautiful to see that redemption story at the very thing that the enemy meant for evil in Nicole's life. God has turned it around, and he's working it together for good. And that is the story of the gospel. Hundreds of women have testified in court and put traffickers in jail. Thousands have been rescued, and our anti-trafficking awareness message is reaching people here in America and then all throughout Europe, Asia, South America, and Australasia. And so multiplied millions of people would still be unaware of the issue of slavery if I succumbed to fear 10 years ago. There's no doubt about it.

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Jesus. 89.7 KSGN.

0: All that you have for me, I receive. You don't know if that means good or bad, because most of the great lessons in life we learn through sometimes difficult situations. What I'm always so aware of, especially the older I get, is how limited my perspective is. And so what's beautiful about that prayer is that the expectancy, the intention, none of it is connected to our limited perspective as humans.
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0: 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This is Keep the Faith. I'm Penny. Nobody's perfect, but one thing that overcomes is love. Our friend John Weiss is a pastor and author of books like Jesus Prom and Me Too. John looks back at a time when he learned about the power of love from his daughter's premature birth.
1: And I remember the very first night I'm looking in this little glass tube incubator that my firstborn is fighting for her life in. And the doctors walk through all the potential complications, blindness, hearing loss, developmental issues. The list was longer than I could have imagined. But at the time, I didn't care. Because for the first time in my life, I was a dad. And that little girl inside that little glass tube was mine. And I thought to myself, God has heard all the reports on me. And in spite of my spiritual prematurity, my sin sickness, my issues, my challenges, He loves me. Because in the purest, truest sense of the word, He's a dad. And from day one, I just was so happy to be a dad. I wanted to sing over my little girl. And so I would sing song after song after song, especially Jesus Loves Me. And I could fit my wedding band over her thigh. She was so small. And it hit me. God has looked at me my whole life and seen how small I am, how fragile I am. And He wants to rejoice over me with singing. And I found great comfort in that. Every day I didn't want her to be in the hospital alone. And so I would talk to her. And I wanted her to be familiar with my voice. And I wanted her to know that her dad wasn't going to leave her. And I read this love letter that we call the Bible. And our Father says to us, never will I abandon you. Never will I forsake
2: you. You know, you already know this. When God is truly at work in a ministry, you can see the results. When hearts and minds are changed, lives follow. The proof of 89.7 KSGN's ministry comes straight from the people whose lives have been changed. Here's another example of how God uses KSGN.
3: My husband and I have been struggling with infertility issues for about 3 years, and that's been really hard. The things that really get me sometimes is when you see kids who are struggling in a certain home that aren't necessarily being loved the way that they should be loved. And it's hard to want something so much in your life and not have it.
4: I know you're good, but this don't feel good right now.
3: The song Thy Will really speaks to me because sometimes I am brokenhearted about it, but I have to remember that it's all a part of the journey. It's all a part of what God has planned. And even if God's not doing exactly what I want in that moment, that I have to put my hope and all of my trust and my faith in Him because He knows what's going to be best. In His time, things will happen.
4: Sometimes I gotta stop, remember that you're God and I am not.
3: Sometimes I can get in that mindset of negativity. And if you don't have something like this station where you could just get lost in those moments with God, my day would just be lost. Like, it's kind of a reality check for me. Like, this is what life is about. It's not about whatever bad things happen. It's about serving the Lord and doing the things that you do for His glory.

The station is definitely worth supporting because it is important that we have those positive messages for not only the adults in the community, but also the kids in the community. I volunteer with the youth ministry programs at our church, and just to talk to them and to know that that song speaks to them because they know that God's with them even in the storm. To know that that's something that they're holding on to is amazing.

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0: You know, there's not a parent among us who isn't desperately concerned with the kids their kids hang out with, because we know our kids are going to turn out just like them. But what age does that cease to be a factor in our life? 21, 33, 55? I mean, you know, we walk, we talk, we eat, we vote, we act, we even earn, just like the people we hang with.
1: Whenever you listen, we're going to encourage you. This is Keep the Faith.

0: 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You've got Keep the Faith. I'm Penny. Good practices can build good relationships. Guy and Amber Leah wrote a book called Marriage Triggers. It's awesome. They talk about how assuming the best about their spouse helps to avoid that unnecessary conflict.
1: She's definitely a backseat driver, and in LA traffic, it's crazy. And, you know, it can be very stressful. And in the midst of trying to navigate that, to have someone suddenly scream out, like, stop, or what are you doing, or don't look change out. Lanes, you didn't look, yes. Whatever, it can add be one more stress that just suddenly makes the situation even more dangerous. But I had to remember and think the best about Amber and realize that she's not criticizing me in my driving. She's generally concerned about these amazing four kids that we have in the back seats and their safety. So once I looked at it from that perspective, it allowed me to not trigger to anger so quickly.
2: Yeah.
1: And I have to practice my response to her in that. So, you know, I instead of yelling and having the kids hear that and get even more scared, yeah, I have to say, I got it, honey. Thank you. I appreciate you letting me know. Mm-hmm. I got it.
2: Believe the best about each other. Yeah.

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0: 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You're always welcome here. 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KSGN promises our motivation is Jesus. And to us, that means being a good example because we're raising the next generation and our kids are watching and learning from us. 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And we're going to do our best to show them how to encourage, respect, and how to help each other. No, we're not perfect, but we hope we can agree on things that might make our world a little bit better place. I'm Scott from the programming team. Would you text me and share what you think? How do you do it in your family? Here's our number, 888-897-KSGN. And that's our promise to do our best for you.
1: 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God uses faithful people to finance his ministry because something God-sized takes place all the time. A life is changed a little. Another person given hope through encouragement. Every life matters and everyone's story is different. But God can meet you right where you are.
2: This last June, my husband had cancer and it got really bad and he passed. 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It just touched my heart so deeply. It affected me so greatly that this is the only station I listen to now. And I am constantly asking people, listen to this station. It makes a difference in people's lives.

0: Emotionally, it's still a roller coaster. And music is what gives me words to God, allows me to communicate my faith. I know of many times when if I had not had the station to listen to, my days would have been very dark. I have the hope, and it reminds me God's with me at all times. And I guess I'm doing better because of that. I know by your still waters
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During challenges, you'll find us playing songs that lift your spirits. And in your triumphs, there'll be songs to help you celebrate. When you're ready to be uplifted, encouraged, inspired, that next song is gonna be right here.

0: 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It's surreal to think as you're being comforted one-on-one through the ministry of 89.7 KSGN that someone else at the very same time is hanging on to every word and lyric to get them through their rough patch. Here's another testimony that shows exactly why it matters.
1: I have three girls that live here at home, and sometimes we just get kind of caught up in our daily lives and, you know, get busy, and we don't realize that they have a spirit that's soft too, and they need to know, see a reflection of our Heavenly Father through us, being able to lead them and lead them strongly.

today I see things, I go, you know, I need to let them know. You know, I need to stop, take that extra moment and spend some time with them. I think there's just more of a closeness than there was before. You know, just a constant reminder that, you know, he's here for us, and I want them to know that, not just hear it, but really know that. Point out the fact that, you know, I'm your earthly dad, and I love you this much. How much more does God our Father, Christ, love you?

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0: 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I'm Scott on the KSGN programming team. 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
2: 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I was going to drive my car into a tree. 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That's how desperate and despondent I was at the time.

0: So I got in my car and I just started crying out to the Lord. Turned on the radio and I landed on KSDN and I felt loved for the first time. I felt like somebody cared. It wasn't just the song, it was God holding me in his arms, ministering to me so much that I no longer wanted to take my life. The reason I gave is because the music that KSGN plays has literally saved my life. You think about what a ministry does, and you do give that gift. You never know whose life is going to be saved because it saved mine.
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1: Look, you know how it works. The right song at the right time can make all the difference. 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And what blesses you may be changing someone else's life right now. Maybe something like this.
2: I work in a car business, so I work a lot of hours. I just constantly have KSGN in my car. I even put it in the cars that I sell. When I'm going on demos, I meet a lot of different Christian people, and they're like, hey, did you put that station on? I'm like, yeah. And they're like, thank you so much. So I love it.

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We're with you to lift your spirit, one encouraging song after another. Just like this one.

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3: I have depression. 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And it's hard to cope with those feelings. 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I just kept moving the dial and then it stopped. 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

0: 89.7 KSGN. Welcome to this final weekend in May. So grateful we're together on Keep the Faith. My name is Julie Norwood. Well, when you've been in situations that have gone sour or where you think you failed, your first instinct might be to run from it, never to return. Our friend Dan Wilt has a story to share that might inspire you to try again.
1: Every summer, my family scrimps and scrapes trying to find a way to get to their favorite hot weather destination, the beach. Personally, I hate the sand, and my white European skin tends to grow red when it's used as a solar panel. But this year, there was an adventure and a lesson waiting for us at the beach. My teenage son and I had just jumped into the water. As he and I were staring into the water, waiting for the perfect wave, something caught my eye about 20 feet away. There, hidden and slicing through the wave, was what looked like a small shark fin. I yelled like a scared little kid, "Get out of the water!" We ran to the beach together faster than I've ever seen either of us move for a long time. He thought I was hallucinating, and I started to think I was too, so we slowly went back in. Sure enough, about 2 minutes later, we both saw that same small fin cut through a wave. They say teenage boys can be lazy. Well, mine definitely was not that day. The next day, we were both afraid to get back into the water. But my son wisely said, "If we don't do it again now, Dad, we may never do it again." We got in the water, and that fin was never seen again. Have you ever been scared out of your wits by a relationship situation, a job loss, maybe a failed business? We tend to run away from those situations, and like my son and I in the water, we're pretty much ready to never try swimming in that situation again. But that takes God out of the equation. While the failure you or I may have experienced was difficult, God often calls us back into the same waters where we felt unsafe before. Why? He does it to show us that He is the God who calls us to overcome our fear by trusting Him. Is there water in your life you're afraid to get back into? Well, maybe God has a different plan, and all He needs is your willingness to try again.

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Huh? Are we? 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

many times we go to church, we go through the motions, we sing the songs, and walk back into a hopeless marriage, maybe a hopeless financial situation, or, you know, we walk back out with all the questions we had when we came in. Hope is such a powerful word. I'm going through hell right now, but I have a hope, and this hope is going to sustain me.

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0: 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This is Keep the Faith. Well, everyone has a story, and on the heels of Memorial Day this past week, here's an inspiring story. When Rita Cosby learned about her father's time as a POW in World War II, she was determined to write a new chapter in their relationship, turning it around from estrangement and pain to love and forgiveness. Rita is an Emmy-winning TV and radio host who wrote a book with her dad called Quiet Hero.
1: My father and I went back and we retraced his war steps. And my father took me to this place where he lost so many of his comrades in an instant. He broke down and cried. And he looked at me and he said, I'm so, so sorry. Because at this moment where I was, I had to block out what I saw. It was so painful. It was so horrific. And I realized that I did that as a father. And that's the way I handle things as a father. And I'm so, so sorry. And my father and I just hugged. And at that moment, I really forgave my father tremendously. And my father said to me, I was physically saved by American troops in 1945, but you saved me emotionally. And of all the things that I've experienced in my life, reuniting with my father was probably the greatest moment in my life. And I hope that my story inspires other people who look back and say, you know, at the end of life, does it matter who calls who does what? At the end, that liberation, that feeling of forgiveness, that was the most beautiful gift in my life.

Hearing the right song at the right time happens more often when you let us know which songs are your favorites. You can do that right now and have a chance to win prizes when you tap the Music Team link in the KSGN app or KSGN.com.

0: think we go through life trying to put on this facade a lot of times, and we come to church trying to fake it, and they play the game for 2 hours and go back out into a hopeless relationship again. And I think God is just waiting for us to be honest. He's not afraid of anything we've thought or done. He's not afraid of our honesty. And if we can become honest before God, I think then He can begin to heal us.
1: 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I'm Scott from the KSGN programming team. Would you text me and let me know how you might be doing that in your family? We're going to do our best, and that's our promise to you.
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5: 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They could just tell you were more up than usual. 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
6: It was just such a devastating time when my precious child, you know, she had been baptized as a teenager on her own choice. 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I pray with tenacious audacity. And KSGN has just really supported that and given me hope and support when things were the blackest. 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

0: Oftentimes I find myself at home and not being able to relax in the Lord because I'm so concerned about the issues that are going on. And, you know, the Lord will say, stop, wait, turn on the radio. And, oh, gosh, yes. You know, and then the Lord will use those words and those songs that are His messages, His prayers, this hedge of protection with the prayers of KSGN and partners that support it.
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0: 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Steve Brown's a storyteller, and his stories often do both. Here's one now.
1: God sometimes, because he loves us, puts us in scary places. When I was young, God sent me to pastor dying churches, and that was cool. I might not be able to make it better, but I certainly couldn't make it worse. Then, God put me in a church where every pastor had been faithful. Now, that was scary. If you're a Christian, you're a part of a heritage that is thousands of years old. That heritage of truth is absolute, clear, and eternally important. It's a gift to you and to the world through you. So don't change it, or you'll get the hives.

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Someone said to me, if you want to get to know God, then make a friend of silence.

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0: 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Good morning. Waking up to New Mercies this last weekend in May. I'm Julie Norwood. Thanks for listening to Keep the Faith. Well, influence, it's not just for famous people or even someone else. You might be surprised what difference you can make. Tommy Spaulding has a book called The Gift of Influence and shares about a teacher who simply had an idea and acted on it.
1: So these kids come walking in a room 50 minutes away from spring break. The sun's shining, the windows are open, and she just realizes that, you know, as being a seasoned teacher, that Mrs. Lynn wasn't going to be teaching any algebra that day. The kids were just bouncing off the walls. And so she tells the students to pull out a piece of paper, and she said, what I want you to do is I want you to think about one kind word, one beautiful word about each and every one of your classmates. And so the students respected her. That's what they did. For 50 minutes, they wrote down all 36 names and wrote one kind word about each and every student. Mrs. Lynn, what she did during her spring break is she took 36 blank pieces of paper and she transcribed all 36 great words about each and every one of them. The following Monday, spring break was over. Mrs. Lynn hands out those pieces of paper. She never, ever talked about that piece of paper or that exercise ever again. Fast forward 6 years later. It's now the mid to late 1960s. America was at war in Vietnam. There was a draft, and one of her former students was drafted and was killed in the Battle of Da Nang in Vietnam. So she attends the funeral, and all of a sudden, Mark's father walks up to Mrs. Lynn and says, are you Mrs. Lynn? And she says, yes, I am. She goes, I'm Mark's father. There's something that I want to give to you. So he picks up a camouflage war helmet. Mrs. Lynn didn't understand why. And he said, turn it upside down. She turned it upside down, and those rubber bands, elastic bands that hold that war helmet to a soldier's head, was a piece of paper stuck underneath the bands. She pulled out the piece of paper. It was a six-year-old scotch-taped, crumbled, ripped piece of paper. And she opened up that piece of paper, and it was her handwriting with the name Mark at the top, with 36 beautiful words about him. Mark's father says, Mrs. Lynn, when my son was found last week in Vietnam, that piece of paper was stuck under his helmet. You had a huge influence on my son's life.

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Jesus is constant encouragement through 89.7 KSGN. Are you ready? Here it comes.

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0: 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It's Keep the Faith. Good morning. I'm Julie Norwood. Fear. It will come knocking at your door from time to time. It's kind of normal, but the real trouble comes when you invite it to stay. Jennifer Rothschild is a best-selling author, speaker, and hosts a podcast called 413. She lost her sight when she was 15, which turned her world upside down and sometimes still does.
1: I experienced every emotion you could when I first lost my eyesight. The biggest one was probably fear. I remember coming home from the eye hospital, feeling my fingertips and thinking, how am I going to read Braille? I'm never going to be able to paint again or draw. Colors that were so beautiful, I'm not going to see anymore. I remember the fear associated with that, because so much of my sense of identity was based upon what I could do. And I think really quickly I realized I'm not going to be able to do what I had done. I'm going to need help. Boys aren't going to want to date me. What guy would ever want to marry me when I'm just going to become a, you know, just another job for him to do rather than, you know, woman who can help him in partnership? So there was fear that the loss would strip away my sense of self. But what's interesting about all those emotions that I experienced early on in blindness, they still show up in every season of my life. Because blindness is a loss that just continues. It's not a loss that has a period at the end of the sentence. It's a loss that has an ellipsis. And it just keeps showing up in different ways. And so in some ways it's been a liberating process, because it's reminded me in every season of life, I don't have to arrive. I can keep feeling these things even though I can't fix them. And I can find that there's a safety in trusting God with the messiness of it.

there's certain things that we do that it is the sweet spot. It's like a golf swing. You know, if you, you know, when you hit a really good golf swing, it's just bang, it's just there. I can't do everything. I can fake a lot of things and do an okay job. But you know what? Jesus said, my yoke is easy and my burden is light. And I think that if we allow ourselves to be in our gifts, and that means saying no to things and maybe feel kind of inadequate, because I've said no to that. There's somebody that's better at that than I am. Gosh, I think we can really start feeling the weight being taken off our shoulders, because then Jesus really does carry our burden. And we can be great dads and moms, and we can do what we're supposed to do. Well,

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3: You know, sometimes it's a moment where someone cries out to God, and a quiet settles around you afterward. You hear a song, and the lyrics lift your heart like it's God letting you know, I'm here, I see you. Everyone has a story. Sometimes it's a God wink, sometimes it's a whole transformation.
4: 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So I have the app on my phone, and I turn that on, and I would sit in my little rocking chair in her nursery, and that just brought so much peace into our house for me personally, and I think for her too, where she could really resonate with how relaxed we all were in the house.

0: 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And so it really just touched my heart to be able to do that so early on into having a newborn.
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0: 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You're listening to Constant Encouragement through Keep the Faith, and my name is Julie Norwood. Grab a fresh cup of coffee. Every so often, maybe you think about doing something different with your life, but then you don't really do it because, well, you're not sure how to even start. Our friend Dan Wilt has a story that may help you.
1: One Saturday morning, my wife and I decided that we'd visit the farmer's market in our small town. I walked up to one of the tables and I was examining a particularly intriguing crop of cucumbers and tomatoes. A farmer running the booth walked up to me. He greeted me with a disarming smile and he struck up a conversation. Noticing how good he was with people, I asked him what led him to raise vegetables to sell at this little farmer's market. And I was surprised by the story that he told me. This farmer, it seems, had a past that was hidden behind his overalls and his hearty laugh. Only years before, it seems he was a stressed businessman, tethered to his cell phone and managing a network of salespeople across the state. Night and day, he told me, his phone would ring, and night and day, he did troubleshooting just to earn his daily bread for his family. Well, a few years ago, he asked himself what he most wanted to be doing as he grew old, and his answer was simple. I want to meet nice people, and I want to farm land. Well, that's exactly what he did. On his tractor, he said he can't even hear his cell phone. And when he's out working the land, strangely enough, he feels closer to the people he loves than ever. Maybe you have a dream that seems elusive or very different than what you're doing right now. Take some encouragement from the farmer to keep your eye on the ball, to keep dreaming. Who knows, maybe one day the roar

0: 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And together, we can get through this, because I'll be here for you.
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0: 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I'm Julie Norwood. Thanks for being here. Constant encouragement. Keep the faith. If you think you're weak, well, you might be in the perfect spot for something special to happen. Jen Ledger has her own act, Ledger, and also plays the drums for Skillet.
1: The very things I thought I could never do that has basically been everything he's called me to. I'm not like a technical drummer. It's very passionate, heart and soul. And that's something that I thought, well, all I can do is this, so I could never be a drummer. I don't have all the technical chops. And then the very thing God has used for me to connect to people has been the fact that I play with my heart and soul and I'm not very technical, and it's been the very thing that people have loved about my playing. I just love how God is like, whatever you think, do you think I've not already thought this through? And he can turn any weakness into strength. Do you know what I mean? He can just choose whatever it is about you you think is unusable or inadequate, bring it to me, because in my hands, it's something else. And that's what I keep choosing and learning to, relearning to rest and walk in that side. Obviously, I'm still diligent and I still work hard at my craft and do what I can, but he has to do the rest.

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We love it in movies, but we hate it in our lives. And here's the amazing thing. As Christians, we should be the people who embrace conflict. Because conflict is given to us by God. We don't think it is. We don't learn this in church. 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

0: 89.7 KSGN. It's Keep the Faith. Good morning. My name is Julie Norwood, and I am grateful we woke up today. Well, no matter where you find yourself, there is good news. It's never too late to begin again. Jackie Dorman is a mentor, relationship coach, and matchmaker with programs like Bride Boot Camp. Jackie shares her own personal story of her starting over.
1: I married my neighbor. You know, I was literally the proverbial girl next door. I was living next door. I was an unmarried mom. I had gone through a divorce. He was an unmarried dad. He had gone through a divorce. He moved in next door to us, and our children began to play together, and the rest is history. Within 8 months from, hey, hi, how are you, to I do, that's how long it took. Why? Because we were in community together. Literally. In community. We lived in the same community. And so I believe that that really is the missing ingredient. That's the secret sauce to good relationships, is knowing people, doing life with people, getting to know people that know those people, and beginning to understand, what is this person's character like? What are they really like? Are they going to make a good mate? Do we have compatibility? I'm really big about something that I call destiny DNA. You know, anyone can be attracted to someone. That's awesome. You can have chemistry, but opposites attract, but they don't cohabitate. So am I going to have longevity with this person? Are we going to be able to wake up 20 years from now and still like each other and still want to go the same direction? This is what happens with a lot of divorces. People wake up and they're like, you know what? I don't know you really that well anymore. You don't know me. We've grown apart. That's the favorite thing that people say, you know, we've really grown apart. But the truth is that you never really got to know each other in the first place. You know, you're in a superficial relationship where it's kind of surface. And so what happens, we need to be able to go deeper in relationship, and we can't go deeper with people that we don't have these complementary opposite blends with. Things that are going to allow us to grow deeper and deeper and deeper during the course of marriage, instead of pull further and further and further apart.

0: ashamed.
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here's the difference between what Adam, when Adam experienced conflict, he did not do this. He did not, he was not filled with self-pity. He was not angry with God. He did not wonder whether God still loved him. He just had conflict. He was fine with it. There's nothing morally wrong or ethically wrong with conflict. It just is. And conflict serves us. It makes the story beautiful. It lends value to that which we are trying to attain.

0: just make a note of it. You're always welcome here. 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KSGN promises our motivation is Jesus. And to us, that means being a good example because we're raising the next generation and our kids are watching and learning from us. 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And we're going to do our best to show them how to encourage, respect, and how to help each other. No, we're not perfect, but we hope we can agree on things that might make our world a little bit better place. I'm Scott from the programming team. Would you text me and share what you think? How do you do it in your family? Here's our number, 888-897-KSGN. And that's our promise to do our best for you.
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2: 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Did you know we hear it all the time? KSGN is my lifeline. Now, some may feel that's an overstatement, but for others, they're going down a rough patch and they need all the encouraging music and words they can get. And somehow, God changes a life and gives hope.
3: I was at a friend's house dinner this summer, you know, and that time I was going through radiation, breast cancer. And I was mad, and a song came on the radio, You Say. And I asked her, is that a CD? And she said, no, it's the radio. It's a station. I go, what's the station? And she gave me the station. I came home, put it in my radio here. It's 24/7. Now in my car. Because this station gives hope. And it brought me back to the Lord.

0: just listening, I started realizing, well, God has purpose. And by me listening to the songs, to the music, my faith got stronger. I just finished my treatment December 31st, and I'm very, very thankful to God that He helped me in that time. And it's a blessing for me to help. And as long as I'm here, I will continue, because I wouldn't want this station to go away.
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0: Good morning. This is Keep the Faith on 89.7 KSGN. I'm Julie Norwood. A rude awakening, a sudden, often unpleasant realization or experience that forces you to see the truth about something that you weren't expecting to see. Tim Story, world-renowned life coach to the stars, says those rude awakenings can be powerful motivators.
1: Back in the early 70s, where a lot of us used to ride motorcycles off-road, and some of my friends, they had bigger bikes with more CCs. My parents bought me what was called a Yamaha Mini Enduro, 60 CCs. And I would watch my friends scale these big old giant hills. And my mind was saying, I can do it. And I'll never forget, I saw this big hill. And I went after that hill with everything I had. You can hear that sound. Got about halfway up, and all of a sudden, the motorcycle stopped and started throwing me back down the hill. Why? Because I had the sight, but I did not have the might. Life is helping you get stronger. Maybe you didn't scale the mountain this time, but that mountain is still there to climb.

God's saying, look, engage the conflict, embrace it, make something beautiful about the hard things that are happening in your life. Trust me, I'm always with you in the conflict, and have hope that at the wedding feast of the Lamb, you will be reunited with me. That's the call to the Christian. And so God is speaking like Viktor Frankl into our ears, saying, please play a meaningful role in this world. And that sense of meaning can charge our lives with dignity, and no matter contextually what happens, we can experience joy.

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0: Good morning, 89.7 KSGN. I'm Julie Norwood, and we're spending time together in encouragement on Keep the Faith. Forgiveness is a wonderful thought until you're the one who needs to give it. Then you might need a little bit of guidance, and that's where Dr. Joe Beam comes in. He's Keep the Faith's longtime relationship expert and the founder of Marriage Helper.
1: A few years ago, I was called in to speak to some parents whose children had been murdered. They'd been murdered by other students who'd gone to the same school with them, and these parents are trying to figure out, how do we get past this? Can we forgive these boys? I told them that when it comes to relationship recipes concerning forgiveness, there are three steps. The first two are essential. The third is optional. The first is you decide to view the other person as a flawed human being and not evil personified. As long as you view that person that hurt you as evil, your heart will never allow you to get past it. When you choose to see that person as flawed, you begin to understand that they, like all the rest of us, are imperfect, but not the devil. The second thing is that you choose not to take vengeance. It's a decision. Vengeance means I'm trying to hurt you as badly as you hurt me, and that's why it never works, because I can never be sure that you hurt as badly as I. Now, I can demand justice, but not vengeance. I give up my right to try to hurt you back. Then there's the third step, which is optional, which basically says we will reconcile. I say optional because in the case of these parents, they chose not to reconcile with those boys who had murdered their children. But in many situations in life, it is the thing to do, because once you see the other person as being flawed and not evil and decide not to take vengeance, you realize that it's a good person that's worth rescuing a relationship with, particularly if it's your husband or wife or son or daughter or even mother or father. In reconciling, you won't forget what happened, but you can get past it by doing the things it takes to put the relationship back together. And if you do that, you can actually have a better relationship after the hurt than you had before.

right song at the right time happens more often when you let us know which songs are your favorites. You can do that right now and have a chance to win prizes when you tap the Music Team link in the KSGN app or KSGN.com.

0: We're waiting and waiting for God to make something happen in our lives that would make it feel meaningful. And I think God is handing you a pen and saying, you take responsibility for your life. God doesn't do that. He says, here's right from wrong. If you make a mistake, I may spank you or I may explain it to you, depending on what your motives were. And you know what to do, so go do it. And we hate that because we don't want to take responsibility for our lives. We don't want to do that.
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0: This is Keep the Faith on 89.7 KSGN. Welcome to your weekend. My name is Julie Norwood. You realize that prayer changes things, right? And even though we all want answered prayers, is it really by the only reason we pray? Sheila Walsh discovered during a health scare of her own that there's something else she actually wanted more than getting her prayers answered. She is with Life Today TV and has written a number of books, including Praying Woman.
1: I got home from a weekend of speaking. I mean, I'm often tired, but I had just the worst headache I'd ever had in my life. My husband took me to a drop-in clinic, and when the doctor came in, he asked me a question that I now know to be a significant question. He said, "Is this the worst headache you've ever had?" And I said, "Yeah." And then he asked, "Is there any history of aneurysm in your family?" And I said, "Yeah, my dad, when he was 34. Well, the atmosphere in the room just shifted, and I was rushed off to the emergency room. And I remember, on the drive, just remembering how it changed everything in my life when my father had an aneurysm. I mean, it changed his personality. He was basically lost to us and eventually took his own life. It's just this horror of thinking, Lord, please don't let this happen to me. It was my worst nightmare. They rushed me immediately into a CAT scan or an MRI. And I remember the technician saying, "Okay, you have to lay there for about 45 minutes. Do not move. I'm leaving the room. You'll be in here alone." And I remember thinking, you are so wrong. I am not in here alone. And as I'm in this machine with everything whirring around me, I was so aware of the presence of Christ. And when I eventually got the answer, everything was fine. I was just working a little bit too hard. But the thing that was amazing to me was what I really wanted more than an answer to prayer was the presence of Christ. Because an answer might shift something or might give me some information, but the actual presence of Christ shifts everything.

everybody has something that they can grow through. Everybody fumbles. Because there's a reason why things happen. The reason is there for it to teach you something. Then the next part of it is growing through the experience. After we grow,

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0: Good morning. It's Keep the Faith on 89.7 KSGN. I'm Julie Norwood, and I'm glad we're together. Well, one of the most wonderful things about friendships is that it gives you a shoulder to lean on. Hope Darst is a singer and songwriter and has found her most reliable friend to be God himself. She didn't get her first record deal until the age of 39, but then quickly topped the charts with songs like Peace Be Still and most recently, Mighty Name of Jesus. She could have let the valleys in her life swallow her whole, but instead, Hope Darst chose to crawl her way back up with some help from a dear friend.
1: It's hard work to get out of a pit. And most of the time when we're in it, we don't want to do hard work. But it's the avoiding the hard work that gets you to the pit to begin with. And I think what I had to learn over time and what the Holy Spirit would lead me into over and over again and still to this day is if you will be faithfully near me, I can do quick little works all the time so that we aren't then building up and building up and building up and building up. And now we've got 10 years of buildup that we've got to deal with. And that 10 years of buildup feels like an avalanche that's just gonna, and all of a sudden you're buried under it and you're like, oh, I don't want to dig out of an avalanche. It's too hard. But oftentimes that's been these little tiny moments of decisions of like not being in community, not being in your word daily, not just being present with the Lord, right? Like just even being present and aware and communicating with him. And, you know, I was telling my daughter last night in bed, she was like, Mom, what's the difference between a friend and acquaintance? And I said, well, I think most people would say how much they talk to them. And I was like, think about it when I ask you, you know, who's your friend at school? I'll say like, you know, is she your friend at school? And if you say no, why do you say no? And she says, oh, because I don't talk to him that much. Like she already knew that premise. And I said, well, to anyone listening, it's the same with the Holy Spirit. Like he is a person and he has been left behind to be our counselor, our truth teller, our encourager, our comforter, our revealer. And if we are not talking with him daily, then we're not really in relationship with him. And therefore we're not getting the benefit of daily therapy lessons all day long that keep us from the avalanche.

0: God.
1: It's like God said, Elisa, she didn't tell you she loved you because you wouldn't let her. And I thought, that's right. I had kept my defended role so clear because I couldn't risk being vulnerable to her. And I thought, oh my gosh, how do I do this with other people? How do I do this with my husband, not let him love me? With my kids, not let them love me? With my friends, not let them love me? With God, how do I not let God love me? And because I don't, I'm stuck in this box of being ugly and not beautiful. But when I let him love me, I take those words he said over Jesus. This is my daughter. With her, I am well pleased.

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0: 89.7 KSGN. Good morning on this final weekend of May. Welcome to a new day. I'm Julie Norwood, and this is Keep the Faith. Well, sometimes we strive to maintain a perfect-looking lifestyle. Brant Hansen of Brant and Sherry, he knows a little bit about that. He is the author of several books, including Blessed Are the Misfits, and he shares how freeing it can be to admit that you don't have it all together, and yet you can still love one another.
1: There's a movie, Colin Farrell's in it. He's forced in front of a giant nationwide TV audience to confess his sins. He's literally forced at gunpoint. And it's so embarrassing and so hideous. And yet at the end of the movie, you can feel this freedom because it's out there. He has to admit to everybody he's a big sham. And he had to confront it in front of a national TV audience. But see him walking off with his wife and they're holding hands and they're going to work on it. Even after this admission, the release of being around people who know who you are and still love you, there's something really beautiful about that. And if the church was that place, and I think it is supposed to be that place where people knew they were sick and no one tried to pretend they weren't, it would be wonderful. But I think what you experience when you go to a divorce care group or Celebrate Recovery or an AA or something is you know the gig's up. And that is such a sweet feeling, the gig's up and I'm still loved. Oh my goodness. That's what actually changes somebody's heart. Rules are great. I love rules, but rules don't change anybody's heart. Grace actually changes somebody's heart.

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I call myself a recovering rightaholic. You know, I spent 10 years having to be very right, so much so that being right became what I had to do. And so if you're using the wrong tool and being right is your goal, you're going to end up being pretty wrong with people that God specifically has placed in front of you to be generous and kind with and understanding.

0: want to pray, like, let me be wrong enough, just wrong enough, so that I hear the heart of someone else.
1: Let's see. 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

0: 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I'm Julie Norwood, and this is Keep the Faith. Most scrumptious meals come from following a recipe, and Dr. Joe Bean has relationship recipes to help you overcome problems. He's the founder of Marriage Helper, and his conferences have become known for saving couples on the brink of divorce.
1: Way back many years ago in our marriage, I had a pretty severe drinking problem. I remember one night when I was drinking pretty heavily, I began to tell Alice that I was unworthy, I was unlovable, that nobody really could ever look at me and admire anything about me. It was only the next day when I was looking at my life again thinking, some of the trouble I have in life in dealing with other people, and sometimes the fact that I even treat Alice badly, has to do with my own self-esteem. Somehow my self-esteem was based on, when people are happy with me, I'm a good guy. When people are not happy with me, I'm a bad guy. I had no value and worth in and of myself. And when finally I decided, wait a minute, God made me. I am imperfect, but so is everyone else on the planet. And in Romans 5:8, he says he loved us while we were yet sinners, meaning that God loves us when he sees all of our flaws. Well, why can't I love me even when I see my flaws? And so I came to understand, you only truly love another person when you accept that person as he or she is, even if that person is you. And so by learning to love myself in the right way, actually I learned how to love Alice in a much better way, and it made our marriage and relationship so much stronger. The recipe is this. You can sit down and list all your flaws, and I know that you have them. Instead, why don't you think about it this way? You are worthwhile. You are valuable. All that matters is that you are a creature made in the image of God, and that he loves you just as you are. And to do yourself a favor, you accept that. This is me. I can love me as I am. And when you do, everything in your life begins to change for the better.

Simply ask yourself one question. What is my next right thing? The truth is, when we have those big decisions to make, rarely is it time right now to make it. Usually we have a little bit of space and maybe we can do one next right thing. And sometimes the next right thing is go take a shower, go to bed, think about it tomorrow. But that question can begin to carry us long term into those big decisions one step at a time. If they

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6: 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And suddenly the song, There Will Be a Day, came on.
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0: Good morning, 89.7 KSGN. Welcome to your weekend. I'm Julie Norwood, and this is Keep the Faith. While some heroes return home to fanfare, some never do. And we remember them on Memorial Day. Whenever you lose someone, even if you've tried to prepare for that possibility, it can lead to hurt, confusion, and anger. Renee Nickel is a military wife and sister, and she's written the book Always My Hero, and shares how she had to go through the process of healing.
1: My brother was a U.S. Marine, and he was an F-18 aviator. And when he stopped flying, he decided he wanted to do some ground tours. So he, you know, just took his expertise that he had from the air and took it to the ground, and he became a forward air controller. And his third deployment was to Afghanistan, and about 5 weeks in, he took another Marine's place because he had been under heavy fire. And that's how my brother ultimately lost his life. I had to deal with a lot of anger and unforgiveness in my heart after my brother died. He was really the only person my whole life who was there for me, who encouraged me, who just supported me, loved me unconditionally. And when he was gone, it was just devastating. And I really had to reflect and process, you know, issues from my child that I had once dealt with, or that I knew he had been there through. And now I was just alone, and I had to walk through this process of forgiveness. You know, you just get to that place of desperation where all you can really do is cry out to God, and to know that, you know, he's there, you know, he is near to the brokenhearted.

0: You know, the Christian faith is not a competition. We have to say, wait a second, God's going to do what he's going to do. And we need to be open to what he's going to do, but we shouldn't demand that he do what he did for my neighbor, my sister, my brother. God speaks to every person differently.
1: The

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1: The surprising thing is this is not the only place where this is happening. It's an annual event and 2,500 people got baptized at the beach. Pastor Joby Martin.
2: Yeah, it was incredible. And it's a lot different than the teen takeover of the beach, right? More like a Jesus takeover. It's exciting. We do this every year. This is the biggest one we've ever done. You know, churches all over the world for the last 2,000 years have been baptizing people in the name of the Father, the Son, and the Holy Spirit, and we're just standing on their shoulders. And
1: Pastor, in a national context, why do you think so many people now are turning to Jesus?
2: I mean, theologically speaking, we're just in a season where God's drawing people unto himself. I think, like I said, we're standing on the shoulders of faithful men and women who've been praying for revival. I think that's happened. I think sociologically, the enemy overplayed his hand in the early 2020s. And I think folks are seeing if that's what the world has to offer, then they want to go a different way. They want hope. They want love. They want Jesus. And so you see this upcoming generation flocking to come hear about the truth of Jesus.

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We're with you to lift your spirit, one encouraging song after another. Just like this one.

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1: Ileana Martini and her friend, they go way, way back, but Ileana was with her friend. They were out shopping, and Ileana, when they were putting the bags in the SUV, she might have left something behind, and they didn't know that until they heard the Ring camera ding.
2: So my aunt heard the Ring go off, and so she opened the door and received the purse. She was a little confused.
1: Ileana was surprised when her purse was given to her at the door by this young man, and she asked where he found it.
3: It was in the parking lot.
4: In the parking lot?
3: Yeah.
2: So I asked my aunt, I said, did you get his name, or did you at least give him like $20? Excuse me. And she's like, no, I didn't know. And I was like, oh my, we have to find him.
1: They posted the Ring video to social media, and eventually a young man showed up the door saying that I am that guy, Adrian Rodriguez. And when asked, he told why he returned the purse.
2: He answered, my mom's told me since I was little to always do the right thing, even when no one's watching. So that was nice. Also, he said, if I lost my stuff, I would want somebody to bring it back to me. So.
1: And because of the good deed, Ileana and her friend and the people that they know, they pooled money, and he got a $3,000 reward.

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1: A lot of graduations taking place, so we're asking the question, what did you learn from that first job, Sarah?
2: Well, I went back to teach at the elementary school that I attended as a child. What I learned most was the teacher's perspective, now that I was on the other side of the coin, what they had to go through and the sacrifices they made to give us such a great education.
3: My mom and my wife are both teachers, and I'm sure that you can, you've spent probably money out of your own pocket to make your classroom look beautiful, right?
2: Absolutely. It's pride in the work.
1: In behalf of parents everywhere, thank you for laying it down for the kids.
2: Oh, I'm blessed also.
4: 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It's surreal to think as you're being comforted one-on-one through the ministry of 89.7 KSGN that someone else at the very same time is hanging on to every word and lyric to get them through their rough patch. Here's another testimony that shows exactly why it matters.
5: My wife and I almost never fight, but it gets kind of ugly. And I just said, you know what, I got to get out of here. It was 10 o'clock at night, and I stormed off in my car in a storm, and I wound up pulling up and just sitting there panting, trying to calm down. And I slipped on the radio, and there was the song, and the exact words were, go home. Whatever's wrong right now, turn around, go home.

0: suddenly everything that had been bothering me, all the lack of sleep, all the health issues, all the anger, all the stress, it was just, I know where this is coming from. 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It's our community. 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
2: He has been gone a while. 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
3: So many people have helped me to come to this night. Some of you are here, some are far away, some are even in heaven. All of us have special ones who have loved us into being. Would you just take, along with me, 10 seconds to think of the people who have helped you become who you are? Those who have cared about you and wanted what was best for you in life. 10 seconds of silence. I'll watch the time.
2: Let me fast forward.
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1: If you've ever had breathing difficulty or have somebody in your family with asthma, I mean, this story just popped for me. Serena began experiencing breathing problems and it became irregular and shallow and it was difficult to fully fill her lungs. Well, she was attending a church. The pastor described someone experiencing shortness of breath as though her lungs were not fully opening. How could this guy on the stage know what Serena was feeling? That's what her thoughts were. And so she came forward to be prayed for. She said she felt this powerful, distinct experience. She called it the Holy Spirit bringing deliverance. She felt her lungs open and her breath return. And from that moment on, the breathing issues ceased, and she's reporting no further episodes of the shortness of breath, no more nighttime choking, and a complete restoration. And I don't know this for sure, but for me, sometimes God heals because he knows people like Serena will give him the glory. She can't stop talking about it, so much so that I'm telling you about it, shouting it from mountains.

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2: First, I'll tell you, he is not a doctor of theology. He's an actual practicing doctor, or at least he was. Dr. Braden Anderson, he sold his medical practice, he sold his house, and then he went on tour. And ever since 2019, he's had amazing tent revivals across the United States. What you're doing fills me with joy, but the first question has to be why?
3: The thought of being able to impact people with the gospel, even in that very moment, just seemed so much more important than the clinics that we had, the work that we did in the emergency room or what have you. While I'm thankful for that work, this makes a difference in eternity. And we felt like the time was right. And if America's this hungry, let's bring them Jesus.
2: And if you're wanting to do something historic and you're nearby, the tent revival is going to be this Thursday and Friday at Azusa Street, the place where the Azusa Street revival took place more than 100 years ago.

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1: Well, I've never been clinically depressed, but I have gone through the blues. Now, Nate Pikowitz, you just wrote a book called Overcoming the Darkness because of your own battles. What did you learn?
2: I think one of the things that people tend to do, especially in the Christian circles, is to say that if you're depressed, it's somehow there's something wrong, that you've sinned in some way. But the truth is that we're regular people. We all have a condition that needs help from the Lord. And I think to not talk about it actually hurts people.
1: All right. Depression, or is it the blues, or just a bad day? Or how do you tell it all apart?
2: How do you differentiate between just having a bad day or a bad week or the normal rhythms of life? You lose a job, someone passes away. Those are normal things. But I think when the spiritual lowness, when the sadness, when the depression starts to stretch into a longer season of life or becomes the pattern of your life, you start to notice you just can't find the joy of the Lord at all. It's muted, or it's suppressed in you. And so that's usually when you start to notice this is my normal pattern now, and I know I need to break out of it.
1: Nate, I think you're going to help a lot of people to realize, if nothing else, that they're not alone. In order to get out of this and find the joy of the Lord, one of the steps that you outline is one of gratitude. Count your blessings.
2: Some of the most joyful Christians I've ever met are the most afflicted, but it's not the affliction that produces it, but their response to the affliction. But we can actually experience the joy of the Lord even when we're having a hard time.

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1: Summertime, time for first jobs, a lot of graduates going out and seeing what they can do. And Joey with us, what did you learn on that first job?
2: Well, you know, I used to work at a movie theater when I was in high school. People at the movies sometimes aren't as cheerful as you'd think they would be. So I think you just learn to be kind to people. And like, if they're sometimes they're not happiest moments when they're a little stressed trying to get to the film last minute. Just being flexible for other people. It was a good lesson learned.
1: So if you could share with people going to the movie, what would you tell them?
2: Look at the poor teenagers working behind some of those box offices and the concession stand, and just be aware, you know, that a lot of them are working 8-hour days while balancing school, sports, everything else going on in their lives, and often trying to help out their families. And just realize, you know, they're working their butts off to get there. And I think it's focusing on that would just make it a greater experience for everyone.
1: Yeah, be nice.
2: Yeah, bottom line.
3: We're not judging anyone else, but this is what we promise that makes KSGN different. We promise to create a safe, peaceful, and welcoming place to encourage and build up rather than to tear down. We promise to be mindful that children are listening and learning, and the example of Jesus will be our motivation. Even though we're not perfect, we'll do our best. And that's our KSGN promise to you.
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5: I have depression. I've had it all my life, and it's hard to cope with those feelings. And it's sadly but true, I have went to my car so that I could fall asleep in my car and not live anymore. I just kept moving the dial, and then it stopped, and I didn't even know the name of the radio station, but I was drawn by the lyrics of the music. And God didn't take me.

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1: 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It's all good. And there's so much negative out in the world that it's hard sometimes to deal with things. But if we have a place that we can go to be honest with you, all I needed was hope.

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2: So what happens when we die? I believe, like St. Paul, who wrote two-thirds of the New Testament, what he said was absent from the body, present with God. But maybe it's not heaven, maybe it's that other place. Thanks to Bryce Crawford for his insight.
3: Well, I believe that when we die, we're going to stand before an all-knowing God, and that God happens to be Yahweh from the scriptures that we read, Old and New Testament. We're going to stand before God, and we're going to have to give an account for our life, the way that we live. And if we put our faith and trust in Jesus Christ, that his perfect eternal sacrifice was enough to atone for infinite wrongdoing against God, and we will experience an infinite eternal time in heaven with God. But if in this lifetime we chose to reject God and say, no, I want to live for myself, I don't want to accept the reality that he is Lord, I don't want to do these things, it breaks God's heart. But he respects the free choice that he gives human beings to choose to follow him, and they will spend an eternity separate. Well, I personally do not think that hell is scary just because it's fiery and burning. The reason why I think hell is going to be so suffering is because every human being, whether they believe in God or not, is going to stand before him, and they're going to see the most beautiful, magnificent being they've ever seen in their life, and then they're going to spend an eternity separate. Hell is the absence of God. Heaven is the presence of God, both for an eternity.
2: This from 1 Corinthians 2, and I'm sure you've heard it before. Eye has not seen, nor ear heard, nor have entered into the heart of man the thing.

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1: Excuse me. Sometimes I just need a Wednesday funny. This from Derek Stroop.
2: Everybody should get a partner from Kansas. They're very easy to impress. She's from a town of 89 people. I show her a four-story building. She's like, how'd they get up there, you know? And I'm like, elevators, baby. I'm gonna show you the world. And listen, I know being from Alabama and making fun of Kansas is a lateral move. I get that. That's not lost on me. But when you grow up in the South, everybody tells you you live in the middle of nowhere. And then we go and visit the Midwest and we realize we've been lied to. No, where I'm from, we talk different and our food's fried, but we can see our neighbors. There's parts of the Midwest that if you got the flu, that'd be the last flu you ever got. There's no medical care. It's like the Oregon Trail. They're gonna give you a warm rag and sing a hymn. Kansas is the flattest place I've ever been. I mean, it really is. I do feel like every prison in the country should be in Kansas. You could watch an inmate run away all weekend. Could you imagine the conversation in the guard tower? He's like, listen, Jason, don't shoot him. I like to watch him give up. Yeah, there's nothing out there. Look at him. He's scared to death, Jason. He's running back towards us. Could you imagine running away from a prison for 3 days, turning around and still being able to read the address? That hurts your feelings, you know?

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1: It's Jamie Carrington. He's in a wheelchair. It's got the mobile controls. I think he may have cerebral palsy, but he's talking about meeting a kid one day.
2: The other day, this kid comes up to me, and he was just amazed by my presence. I don't think he's seen many people like me in the condition that I'm in. And so he comes up to me, and I tell him, hi. And he says, your voice is weird. And I'm like, yeah, I know. And he goes, but your head is really large. And I go, I know, it's bigger than yours. And he says, but your body's so small. And I go, I know. And he asks, what happened to me? And so I told him I was born with a physical disability, and this has been my whole life, 24/7. But after he asked those questions, he wasn't confused anymore. He was actually delighted. He asked me to chase him around in my wheelchair. He wanted to race. He wanted me to have fun with the very thing that he was confused about, with the very thing that he was skeptical towards, the very thing he wasn't sure of. He delighted in and he trusted in. And so I think when Jesus says, be like little children so that you're able to enter the kingdom of God, he's not saying, be dumb. He's not saying, be ignorant. No, this was a smart kid. And this kid understood that depending on someone and asking questions was necessary for his understanding. He didn't lean on his own understanding. He didn't lean on his own definition about what on earth had happened to me.
1: It's Jamie Carrington. Such a beautiful exchange between him about his disability and a little guy. And they had fun. And Jamie just brought Jesus into the middle of it. And he's wearing a t-shirt that says, I'd wish Jesus on my worst enemy.

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2: Okay, this is a classic. 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Thank you.

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1: Oh, we got somebody on the phone. What's your name?
2: Hi, my name is Charles.
1: Sir Charles, what can we do for you?
2: Today is my mom's birthday, and I was hoping that maybe you guys could say happy birthday to her for me.
3: Charles, why for you is she the best mom in the world?
2: Well, my mom, she does everything. I mean, she's such a nice person. She helps everybody. You know, even when she's not capable of helping him, she goes out of her way to try to make things better for them. She's always helping them find their way back, making everybody's day. Today is her birthday, and I was like, you know, I got to do something special for her.
3: Yeah.
2: I don't really have that much money, so it's her favorite show.
1: Yeah, I think we may have just done something. What's her name?
2: Tony.
1: Happy birthday. Greatest present of all, you've got a son who really loves you. We hope you'll find that KSGN feels like a safe place, like coming home, where you can relax because you won't hear harsh words or embarrassing stuff. You know, that stuff just doesn't feel good. So at KSGN, we strive to build each other up instead of tearing down. You know, the children are our future, and every day they're learning from what they hear, and they're hearing it from grown-ups. At KSGN, we're going to work with parents to protect our kids' minds and hearts and to do our best to demonstrate how to encourage, respect, and how to help each other. 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I'm Scott from the KSGN programming team. Would you text me and let me know how you might be doing that in your family? We're going to do our best, and that's our promise to you.
4: 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And what blesses you may be changing someone else's life right now. 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
5: 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And I don't honk my horn ever since I started listening to KSGN. And I drive a lot on my job, so it's a really great therapeutic measure.

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1: Some of the most interesting people you could ever know maybe live next door to you. We're talking about those quirky neighbors. Becky?
2: Well, a quirky landlord, Burke.
1: Well, of course.
2: We moved into this place and we'd asked our landlord to get us a screen for our front door. And so he comes over like within a couple weeks. He says, I finally found one at a garage sale. And I says, oh, okay. And it's, but it's his house, so I thought we can't say too much about it. He put it up and then it was like 6 inches too short along the bottom. I go, I don't think the screen fits. And he just kind of smiled at me. He says, well, we'll see what we can do. And I says, well, I think it looks kind of weird. And he goes, well, I'll fix it. And I'm going, okay. And I says, well, what do I do about the flies in the meantime? He says, serious as can be. He goes, flies can't fly down.
1: I may have been born tonight, but not last night.
2: I says, flies fly down to get to the dead stuff on the side of the road. He was
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1: Little guy is about 3 years old. 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
2: You're the best son ever. You know that?
1: And his son is starting to get emotional and rub his eyes.
2: My favorite. He's my best friend. You're the best.
1: By now, the three-year-old is wiping tears off of his face.
2: And you're the best son ever. The best. You hear me? Forever and ever. I'm going to be your daddy forever. You hear that?
1: I don't know about you, but that really does something to my heart. There's something hugely spiritual there. I never had a dad speaking to me, over me like that. And maybe as a son or a daughter, you've never had that either. I know for me, I had to raise my own children being the dad I never had. But I tell you what, I always had a father in heaven.

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1: You'll know this voice, Pastor Jack Hibbs. He was flying into the John Wayne Airport, but he was in trouble, and he placed a call to the air traffic controller.
2: And this controller came on, and to the best of my recollection, this is what I hear him saying. He said, 269 Juliet. He said, I have you. He said, it's my job right now to get you home, so here's what we're going to do. The number one thing that guy did was announce to all aircraft in the area, we've got a solo pilot, the conditions have changed. This guy, I'm going to be bringing in. You understand something? When you're up in the soup and you weren't trained yet to be in the soup, and the guy says, I'm on the ground, I'm with you, I'm going to bring you down. It's my job to get you on the ground so you can go home. Do you understand how much comfort that brings you? And then when he's telling other planes, Delta 395, do a go around, we're bringing in Cessna 269 Juliet. I'm like the king. It's like, wow. Everything's cleared out. Why? Because one man's task with the authority of the federal government behind him to get down this punk. Well, see, what's your point? It is the Holy Spirit's job to get you all the way down. This is the Holy Spirit talking to Julie. This is the Holy Spirit talking to John or to Mike or to Karen, whoever you are. This is the Holy Spirit saying, I've got you from here. I'll walk you down. I'll steer you in. I'll make it clear. I'll hold everybody off. I'll bring you in. And the Holy Spirit's job is to get you to go home, to heaven.

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1: It's helped me a lot, just lifting me up every day. I just really love it.
2: On camera, 20 girls, they're in a youth group as one of the youth group leaders shouts out a type of God.
3: He's a Christian, but he doesn't read his Bible.
2: And all the girls scatter, running off camera because they don't want that.
3: He's a Christian, but he ignores you when his friends are around.
2: And again, all the girls scatter. They don't want that.
3: He's a Christian, but he disrespects his mom.
2: Boom. No, girls don't want to have anything to do with that.
3: He's a Christian, but he doesn't believe in marriage.
2: Boom. Gone.
3: He's a Christian, but he hides his phone. He doesn't let you see his phone.
2: Boom. Again, they know better.
4: Christian, but doesn't want you to meet his parents.
2: And some of the girls who are undecided are being saved by the other girl.
4: He's Christian and he's godly.
5: Heck yeah.
2: I really like that exercise. Even though I didn't grow up with a consistent father, my being a father, being the dad I never had, really modeled for my daughters what to expect in the men that they would marry. And I've got to say, they did well.

heart from hardening like stone. 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
1: What is true love without overthinking it? Maybe Danny has an example of that. She's a barista at the coffee place I go to. And Danny said an older guy came through work today, ordered his wife a latte. And so she asked him, hot or iced? He paused and said, well, give me both and I'll drink the one that she doesn't want. She asked him how long they've been married. 43 years. Well played, sir.
2: You know, you already know this. When God is truly at work in a ministry, you can see the results. When hearts and minds are changed, lives follow. The proof of 89.7 KSGN's ministry comes straight from the people whose lives have been changed. 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
3: I was diagnosed with cancer, and so I began treatment in Doherty, and it was a 50-mile daily drive each way, so 100 miles a day for 6 weeks. And I would have KSGN, the radio station, on every day as far as the signal would reach, and then I would put the app on my phone. Especially at the very beginning when I didn't know where things were going, I would close my eyes and just listen to the music as my mom drove me, and I would just listen and find God's peace.

I was scheduled for surgery, and I got a call saying that my surgery had to be postponed. And I was calling, asking the radio station for prayer, and I decided that I was going to believe that that postponement was God's way of saying, give me another month to heal you. I went to my doctor for my prep for surgery, and I was given the diagnosis of the cancer spot. It's all clear. And I just knew it was all of the prayer because God was there for me, and I know that I couldn't have gotten through all of that without Him.

It was when I was first diagnosed that I started giving a small monthly amount, and just know that God's got it. I don't have to worry about those finances because I know that God wants me to give them. And I knew it with every bit of my heart.

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During challenges, you'll find us playing songs that lift your spirits. And in your triumphs, there'll be songs to help you celebrate. When you're ready to be uplifted, encouraged, inspired, that next song is gonna be right here.

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1: You know them, you love them, you have to because they're your neighbor. Kim, do you know some neighbors who are a little quirky?
2: Yeah, kind of funny ones. It's on both sides of me, my lawns are connected with my neighbor's lawns. On the one side, this guy takes meticulous care of his lawn. And he's out there like every probably 5 days mowing his lawn in the spring and summer. And there's one little piece that he'll mow that's connected to my lawn, and he'll just mow his part. Then it always makes my lawn look lawn, so then I have to go out there. But then on the other side, my other neighbor, he'll mow maybe every couple of weeks. Well, every once in a while, he'll mow my lawn. But when he mows my lawn, he leaves like a 2-inch strip on the edges. But it's the thought that counts. And I said something to him jokingly one time, and he goes, "Beggars can't be choosers." And I was like, "You're right." But no matter what, between the two of them, I constantly have to mow my lawn. It's like, oh, man, these people are driving me nuts.
3: It's lawn care sabotage going on.
2: Exactly.
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2: In case you missed it, Dr. Ben Carson was at the nation's 250th dedication last week. He had a few things to say.
3: The same God that answered the founding fathers' appeal for divine providence, guided our nation through untold adversity, and continues to guide her today. He helped us serve our nation by loving our neighbors, not canceling our neighbors if we disagree with them, by being good husbands, wives, fathers, mothers, citizens, friends. We do all that by loving the Lord our God with all of our heart, all of our mind, all of our spirit, and loving our neighbors as ourselves. And there are forces that are trying to get us to think that we're enemies based on race, age, income, gender, religion, political affiliation. But that doesn't make us enemies. Just because we have a disagreement, it tells you that your brain is alive. Because if two people agree about everything, one of them isn't necessary. So I think we can do better.

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What you going through in this very moment? Do you feel like you are still walking in the desert? Whatever you go through each day does not define your worth. We are never going to let a bad day or a bad season be the excuse to stop trying, because we know that there are better days coming. And always remember that you are worthy, you are enough, and you are loved.

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1: 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Doctors gave him a very small chance of survival. He was born at 21 weeks, weighing just 15.3 ounces, so not even 1 pound. Well, they just celebrated Sweet Trip's 1 year old birthday, and he is wearing a superhero outfit for this sweet little hero. Trip, you are such a warrior, and whoa, what a testimony.
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0: 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When is the last time that you had a here's your sign moment? Hey, it's Kim Fitz. Someone was talking to me the other day about how they met another woman that was almost identical to me. And I immediately said, what's the word? Oh, when somebody looks like you, dinglehopper. Wait, nope, that's from Little Mermaid. Here's your sign that you are a busy mom. Doppelganger, my friend. Doppelganger, not dinglehopper. But I think I want to change it now.
1: 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You're always welcome here. 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I'm Scott from the programming team. Would you text me and share what you think? 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
3: My dad was diagnosed with liver cancer. 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

0: 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But it's just kind of like my dad saying, hey, this is something good. You need to be around this.
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0: 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Have you picked up a hobby later on in your life? Hey, it's Kim Fitz. My mom is in her 60s and she has just started watercolor, and she is so talented, and she is taking a class. She's got this new passion. I love it. Well, she sent me a picture that she thought was bad because she'd messed up and she tried to cover it. Of course, I immediately thought of Bob Ross, where you just turn it into a happy little tree. And she kept laughing. She said, "Do you see where I messed up? Oh, it's so bad." But all I could see were these beautiful petals that she had painted of this flower. So this is your friendly reminder. If you mess up, not only can you turn it into a happy little tree, but we are probably the only ones that see it anyway. Everyone else that is looking from the outside in, they don't see it. All they see are your beautiful petals.
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3: 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I think you're going to like it.

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You ever bonded with a complete stranger? I mean, just hit it off and you were like, okay, are we best friends now? There was a little boy named Xander who just walked into a fishing store, and come to find out, Patrick, the store's fishing manager, immediately bonded with this boy. They had so much in common, both being raised by a single mother. And sweet Xander's granddad was a fisherman. He's just missing his granddad a whole bunch. His grandfather went to be with Jesus. And so Patrick decided to take action. He gifted Xander his first fishing rod. Xander was shocked. He was like, whoa, $60 of your very own money. And not only that, Xander's story really resonated with Patrick. And so he even went a step further by organizing a memorable fishing trip for Xander and his family with two professional anglers, offering guidance, teaching him valuable skills. Truly a once-in-a-lifetime experience that Xander will never, ever forget.

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89.7 KSGN, with you to share encouragement. Proof that it is never, ever too late for you to chase down that dream, no matter how old or how young you are. Hey, it's Kim Fitz. Isn't that how the quote goes, that you're never too old to set another goal or to dream a new dream? This woman, she had been a housekeeper for over 25 years. She left school and life just kind of took over. Well, this sweet 48-year-old woman just used a microscope for the first time as she just returned to her first year of high school. Never, ever give up. You chase that dream down, and with God right by your side, you are going to accomplish it.

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You can do that right now and have a chance to win prizes when you tap the Music Team link in the KSGN app or KSGN.com.

0: 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How are your kids' game controllers? Hey, it's Kim Fitz. Love playing Mario Kart with my 7-year-old son, Samuel. However, I always get the wonky controller and I'm constantly veering to the right. Well, there was a kid in a chat group about playing video games. Come to find out, that community found out he was paralyzed and he has trouble finding a custom controller that would help him out. So the community came together and said, I'll buy you the remote and have it shipped to you. Well, somebody else chimes in and says, you know what? If you haven't bought it already, I can get you an employee discount for 50% off. Coming together to make sure that this kid is included with a custom controller to play video games with that community.
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0: 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You ever had your perspective just shifted? Hi, I'm Kim Fitz. In Philippians, it is known as the happiest book of the Bible. And the Greek words for joy and rejoicing, they are used 16 times in 104 verses. But Paul, he was in a dingy prison cell when he wrote it. So it is not where we are. It is not our circumstance. So let's not let that anxiety hold us down any longer. Be full of joy and rejoice.
1: You know, sometimes it's a moment where someone cries out to God and a quiet settles around you afterward. You hear a song and the lyrics lift your heart like it's God letting you know, I'm here. I see you. Everyone has a story. Sometimes it's a God wink. Sometimes it's a whole transformation.
2: I can't remember exactly when I started listening, but I clearly remember the impact it had, especially during the early years of my motherhood. During the stage where I was a new mom and my son is still so young, I literally don't know what to do. Like what they said, there's no manual that comes with babies. And so, of course, I was trying to figure out, am I doing enough? Is this enough? During the times that I listen to KSGN, it just reassures me that the Lord has me at the palm of His hand, that He loves my son first.

when I listen to the music, I just feel the presence of the Lord, and just I feel like my Heavenly Father telling me, reassuring me that it's going to be okay and that He's already there. Now, years later, with actually four children, I started supporting KST and for my children. For our household, it even opens the door to conversation about lyrics, faith, and the messages we allow into our hearts and minds. And hopefully, KST will be able to reach more lives so that we'll all be able to bring back what the Lord has given us, which is the greatness of His life.

0: you've listened, you've noticed. 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You hear a variety of songs and people. And what pulls it together? Constant encouragement.
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1: 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Hey, it's Kim Fitz. My son got one for Christmas, I believe last year, and we've just not used it a whole bunch, but wow, I am so glad this guy had his metal detector and offered up his time. See, there was this guy that was on vacation from Canada down to Florida, and he lost a very sentimental ring while swimming in the ocean. He saw a guy with a metal detector and asked him just to please keep an eye out. That guy's name is Joseph Cook. Joseph looked for that ring for an entire month. He finally found the ring buried underneath the sand. And instead of having Joseph mail the ring back, he drove 1,600 miles to thank him in person.
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4: 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I think you're going to like it.

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Where do you have one of those weaknesses? Whew, I wish I could cook. It is not my strong suit. Hi, my name is Kim Fitz. It's such a beautiful reminder that Jesus's power is stronger than any of our weaknesses. His light is brighter than any kind of darkness that we are going to encounter in this life. His love is greater than any rejection we've ever faced, and his grace is more sufficient to cover any sin, and the price he paid was more than enough to set us free.

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2: 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Did you know we hear it all the time? 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

0: since I've been listening to KSGN, I have stopped all alcohol, stopped all nicotine. 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